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2: Hello there, it's Richard Smith here with another A to Z of Pop Trivia Challenge for you, and I'm looking for the answer to the following question. Deep Purple was a 1976 hit for which brother, sister, O? So that's Deep Purple was a 1976 hit for which brother, sister, O? Okay, your time's up. Hope you got the answer. It was Donny and Marie Osmond. Well, that's all for now, but please do join me again soon here on your favourite station for more from the A to Z of Pop. And I'll see you later. Take care. Ta-ra.
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0: from the heart of the Heath, serving the University Hospital of Wales, St David's Hospital and the Cardiff Royal Infirmary too.
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4: An innocent man wrongly jailed for 17 years said he is insulted after the soft sentence of the real rapist. Andrew Malkinson said he was left to rot behind bars by the real culprit, 52-year-old father of six Paul Quinn, who was jailed for 21 years at Manchester Crown Court, but will be eligible to apply for parole after serving 14 years. Mr. Justice Robert Bright sentenced Quinn.
5: You raced at her from behind and bundled her off the road, over or through some wooden railings and down a steep embankment to a level grassy area which was sufficiently far from the road to be completely out of sight.
4: The survivors of the Nottingham attacks did not receive their basic rights as victims. That's what an inquiry has heard from its final witness. Valdo Calacane was sectioned 4 times before he killed 3 people with a van in Nottingham on June the 13th, 2023. And actor Anthony Head, best known for his roles in Buffy the Vampire Slayer and Ted Lasso, has died at the age of 72. From Radio News Hub, I'm Johnny Holmes.
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0: D is for delightful. 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
1: Hello there, it's Richard Smith here with another A to Z of Pop Trivia Challenge for you, and I'm looking for the answer to the following question. Don't It Make My Brown Eyes Blue was a hit for which country G? Don't It Make My Brown Eyes Blue was a hit for which country G? Okay, your time's up. Did you get it? Hope you did. It was Crystal Gale.

0: that's all for now, but please do join me again soon here on your favourite station for more from the A to Z of Pop. And I'll see you later. Ta-ra.
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5: A sex offender convicted of a brutal rape for which an innocent man was jailed has been given a 21-year prison sentence. Paul Quinn, who's 52, finally faced justice 23 years after the sex attack for which Andrew Malkinson was wrongly convicted. Sentencing, Mr. Justice Robert Bright described the woman Quinn attacked as a hero.
6: For me, the only word for them is not complainant or victim, nor even survivor. The only word that fits is hero.
5: US President J.D. Vance has blamed what he described as a migrant invasion for the circumstances that led to Henry Novak's death. Downing Street responded by condemning attempts to interfere in our democracy, while stressing that the Novak family do not want the case used to fuel tension. Actor Anthony Head, best known for his roles in Buffy the Vampire Slayer and Ted Lasso, has died at the age of 72. His daughters, actresses Emily and Daisy Head, announced the news in a statement calling him extraordinary. And Alexander Zverev will take on Flavio Cavalli in the French Open final. From Radio News Hub, I'm Johnny Holmes.
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1: From the heart of the Heath, serving the University Hospital of Wales, St David's Hospital, and the Cardiff Royal Infirmary too. 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

0: It's the A to Z of Pop Trivia Challenge.
1: Hello there, it's Richard Smith here with another A to Z of Pop Trivia Challenge for you, and I'm looking for the answer to the following question. He played Ken Hutchinson on TV's Starsky and Hutch, but which S had some big hits in the UK charts in the 70s? He played Ken Hutchinson in TV's Starsky and Hutch, but which S had some big hits in the UK charts in the 70s? There's more question than answer there. It's David Soul.
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0: that's all for now, but please do join me again soon here on your favourite station for more from the A to Z of Pop. 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
4: An innocent man wrongly jailed for 17 years said he is insulted after the soft sentence of the real rapist. Andrew Malkinson said he was left to rot behind bars by the real culprit, 52-year-old father of six Paul Quinn, who was jailed for 21 years at Manchester Crown Court, but will be eligible to apply for parole after serving 14 years. Mr. Justice Robert Bright sentenced Quinn.
5: You raced at her from behind and bundled her off the road, over or through some wooden railings and down a steep embankment to a level grassy area which was sufficiently far from the road to be completely out of sight.
4: The survivors of the Nottingham attacks did not receive their basic rights as victims. That's what an inquiry has heard from its final witness. Valdo Calacane was sectioned four times before he killed three people with a van in Nottingham on June 13, 2023. And actor Anthony Head, best known for his roles in Buffy the Vampire Slayer and Ted Lasso, has died at the age of 72. From Radio News Hub, I'm Johnny Holmes.
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0: time to take...
1: No, it's not time. You were told this is just to let people know exactly when they can tune into the Fab Night Owls here on Radio Glamorgan. Let's start again. Cue the owl. No, that's not an owl. Look, do I have to do everything myself? Okay, right. 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Every Tuesday night at 9 p.m. or Saturday nights at 11 p.m. you can hear Night Owls with me, Jay.
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Rain on a bank holiday. 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And Hospital Radio Glamorgan being here for you all day, every day. That last one is a definite.

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1: Hello there, it's Richard Smith here with another A to Z of Pop Trivia Challenge for you, and I'm looking for the answer to the following question. Don't Bring Me Your Heartaches was the first UK chart hit for which R Brothers from Leeds? So that's Don't Bring Me Your Heartaches was the first UK chart hit for which R Brothers from Leeds? Okay, your time's up. Did you get it? Well, the answer is Paul and Barry Ryan.
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1: Well, that's all for now, but please do join me again soon here on your favourite station for more from the A to Z of Pop. And I'll see you later. Take care. Ta-ra!
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4: A sex offender convicted of a brutal rape for which an innocent man was jailed has been given a 21-year prison sentence. Paul Quinn, who's 52, finally faced justice 23 years after the sex attack for which Andrew Malkinson was wrongly convicted. Sentencing, Mr. Justice Robert Bright described the woman Quinn attacked as a hero.
5: For me, the only word for them is not complainant or victim, nor even survivor. The only word that fits is hero.
4: US President J.D. Vance has blamed what he described as a migrant invasion for the circumstances that led to Henry Novak's death. Downing Street responded by condemning attempts to interfere in our democracy, while stressing that the Novak family do not want the case used to fuel tension. Actor Anthony Head, best known for his roles in Buffy the Vampire Slayer and Ted Lasso, has died at the age of 72. His daughters, actresses Emily and Daisy Head, announced the news in a statement calling him extraordinary. And Alexander Zverev will take on Flavio Cavalli in the French Open final. On Radio News Hub, I'm Johnny Holmes.
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One giant leap for a bunch of folks in a booth in a corridor at the University Hospital of Wales. 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
1: Hello there, it's Richard Smith here with another A to Z of Pop Trivia Challenge for you, and I'm looking for the answer to the following question. Fred and Richard Fairbrass and Rob Manzoli are better known as which are? So that's Fred and Richard Fairbrass and Rob Manzoli are better known as which are? Okay, your time's up. Did you get it? Well, the answer I was looking for was right, said Fred.
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1: Well, that's all for now, but please do join me again soon here on your favourite station for more from the A to Z of Pop. Ta-ra!
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4: Downing Street have hit back at comments from US Vice President J.D. Vance linking the murder of Henry Novak to what he called the mass invasion of migrants. Number 10 responded by condemning attempts to interfere in our democracy and stir up division on our streets. Today marks the 82-year anniversary of D-Day. Mark Atkinson is the Director General of the Royal British Legion.
5: Many, many thousands of British and Allied personnel died on D-Day, so it's an opportunity for those that are still alive 82 years later to come and pay their respects.
4: Tributes are being paid to Buffy the Vampire Slayer and Ted Lasso actor Anthony Head, who's died at the age of 72. His daughters say he passed away peacefully of complications due to pneumonia. And Spain dented England's bid for direct qualification into next year's Women's World Cup as they slumped to a 4-0 defeat in Mallorca. That's the latest from Radio News Hub. I'm Grace McIntosh.
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you can't beat a bit of Taylor Swift on a Friday evening. That was Opalite kicking things off here on All About Sport with me, Julie Kissick. Welcome to the show here on Hospital Radio Glamorgan. I've got plenty to pack in over the beat a bit of Taylor Swift on a Friday evening. That was Opalite kicking things off here on All About Sport with me, Julie Kissick. Welcome to the show here on Hospital Radio Glamorgan. I've got plenty to pack in over the next hour, including cricket, as

against Montenegro and the Czech Republic next month. We'll hear from the head coach very shortly. First, though, the Kinks and Waterloo Sunset.

0: That was The Kinks and Waterloo Sunset here on Hospital Radio Glamorgan. You're listening to All About Sport, and we're starting with cricket as Glamorgan look to put two T20 defeats behind them when they return to action tonight. The Welsh side have made an impressive start to life back in the top flight of the county championship, but they lost their T20 opener to Northampton by 3 runs and their second against Gloucestershire, who won by 2 wickets. The small margins defeats were no consolation for head coach Richard Dawson, who spoke to our cricket correspondent Blake Bint after the latest loss.
1: So Richard, second real close defeat in as many days. It must be pretty tough in the changing room, that.
2: Yeah, obviously to get so close at the end and then not get over the line, especially after yesterday. Yeah, it's a tough one to swallow. But I thought the way Hurley got us back into the game was a massive plus for us. I thought his innings was exceptional.
1: Yeah, I was going to say, it was obviously the leading light of a really good knock on debut as well. It takes obviously some courage for a young guy to do that on a Saturday night crowd, seven-side derby.
2: Yeah, definitely. I mean, coming in under pressure as well, I don't know what it was.
1: 45-5.
2: The way he played, decisions he made, how he handled the situation, I thought was exceptional. For him, that partnership with Cookie and then the partnership with Timmy as well to get us to a total that we almost defended was a great effort from him.
1: Coming off, obviously you would have taken that total

0: given the position you were in, did you feel like that was kind of around par on the pitch in the situation?
1: No, we were under par. I mean, three down in the power play and five down for whatever you said it was, 40 yards. We never gave ourselves the opportunity to really push for the... What did we end up getting?
0: 157.
1: Talking 180, 190, something like that. But we were never in a position to be able to put a foot down at the back end.
0: With that said then, on the flip side, you must be really happy with how it went with the ball.
1: Yeah, well, I mean, the power play, getting them three down early on. And then Mace threw those middle overs, I thought, bowled really well as well to really push the run rate back. And then, just couldn't quite get over the line.
0: Yeah. Yesterday, saw Ned opened the bowling with Fazzle, and then... Yeah. Kellers did it today. Obviously, it worked initially. Was there any particular reason why the change of thought?
1: Well, I think we did it against them at Bristol last year.
0: Okay, so...
1: And we hit a couple of left-handers, and you look at how you can manage your bowl in attack. Obviously, we were without Dan tonight as well, so we had to manage our bowls a bit differently, shuffle them around. So, yeah, Kellers, I thought, did a really good job in that power play.
0: And then, obviously... Fazzle coming in as well, bowled really nicely yesterday, bowled really well for the most part today in the power play, and obviously tough gig at the end to have that, you know, but really happy for how he started.
1: Yeah, massively. Yeah, I mean, obviously tonight taking those wickets in the power play, getting Darcy Shaw out was a big one, and he's a very good player, so he's been really good these first two games.
0: Obviously missing Dan and Colin tonight. Mm-hmm. Just a couple of updates on those, and you've got a good 5-6 days now till Somerset, so hoping or
1: it's
0: any
1: quite hard
0: is.
1: To give an update because we only got back home at 2:30 so which is incredible to then come and play however many hours later.
0: So I assume you're not a fan of that first and foremost.
1: No, start a tournament back to back when you're getting back at that time, I'm and then you got five six day break, and Gloucester obviously played yesterday as well. It's like you say, Dan's got a bit of a niggle, Cole's got a niggle. It's very hard to manage that when you've got to get straight back on the park. So I'll leave it at that.
0: Yeah, seems like the opportunity though with those obviously not being available, the youngsters saw it last year as well, people like Horton.
1: Massively. I always say that people leave or people get injured, that sport creates an opportunity, and tonight we've seen a bloke make his debut and score a fantastic however many he got in the end. It was brilliant, and he's in front of a decent crowd on TV. Like, that's a massive bonus for us.
0: And looking forward then, you have got a bit of a break, obviously not sure what the side's going to look like. You've got Nathan to come back in. Mm-hmm. As well. A couple of defeats, albeit two very tight ones, and obviously with a reduced schedule this year, how do you kind of look to come back?
1: Well, we have a few days off, get some sleep, a few days off, regroup. There's a couple of second team games as well this week, so if anyone needs to get any cricket, we can. And then we get ready for Friday.
0: Because it feels really silly saying it after two games, but with the new format, it's hard to know how many wins you're going to need.
1: I never concentrate on how many. Like at the start of the tournament, I just go, we aim to win every game. Obviously, we've got close for two games. Want to get on the other side of one come Friday.
0: And do you think there's anything in particular that's like been the difference between losing them and winning them?
1: Yeah, listen, both games we've lost wickets in clusters, and we need to get a grip on that and sort that one out and have match winning contributions at the top of the order.
2: Well, a despondent Richard Dawson there, who'll be looking to his side to bounce back this evening when they face Somerset at Sophia Gardens, and that starts very shortly at 6:30. Meanwhile, in darts, a remarkable comeback from Gerwyn Price in the first Premier League semi-final, which saw the Welshman ultimately defeated by Luke Littler, before Luke Humphreys did the same to Johnny Clayton. Clayton was a real outsider, but won four of the 16 weeks, which meant he finished the league phase in second place, reaching the finals for the fourth time in his career. Meanwhile, Price also made a top four finish.
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0: The unmistakable sound of ABBA there, and Dancing Queen here on Hospital Radio Glamorgan. You're listening to All About Sport, and we turn our attention to football now, as Rhian Wilkinson named her squad for the World Cup qualifiers against Montenegro and the Czech Republic next month. Melbourne City midfielder Laura Hughes has been recalled after switching allegiances from Australia in December. The 24-year-old missed out on the last two camps through injury. Liverpool's Kerry Holland and Leicester City goalkeeper Olivia Clark also return after injury.
1: Yeah, I think Laura had a little injury as soon as she went back to Australia. So it's a long way to travel with someone who's got a knock. So we've been waiting for her to be fit and healthy. She played a big part in her team winning the league and winning the cup in Australia. So she's been playing well. And I think she's with her grandparents or her grandfather in Porthcawl right now. So she will be on the time zone early. So we're happy to have her back in.
2: So that's helpful. Is she a player you see competing to be a regular starter in this Wales team?
1: We've had one camp with Laura Hughes and she did very well. I thought she brought a lot of energy, a lot of intensity to training, which I really appreciated. And so I think she's got another opportunity to show me, but equally to integrate herself with the squad.
2: No, Hayley Ladd. Can you tell us what situation is with her?
1: Yeah, Hayley has a knock as well, and so opportunity for us to see a few other players, but equally an important member of our squad who's just not healthy for this camp.
2: But it's nothing significant injury-wise, is it?
1: No, no.
2: What about Gemma Evans? She's without a club. How do you see her situation?
1: Yeah, it's always an interesting time of the year where you see our players without a squad or in contract negotiations. It is stressful for them. We do appreciate that coming into a really important window. Gemma has not reached out for any support, so I think she's in a good space, whatever that is with her agent. But it's not uncommon at this time of the year. We have important players without any team.
2: Would you be hopeful that she'll join another WSL club, or does that not worry you where she goes next?
1: I think it's a dangerous thing to say I would like her in a WSL club. I think Gemma needs to be playing. I think that there's a fine line between how low you drop in order to find minutes. And equally, I think I've been clear that I'd like our players to continue to look overseas if that gives them the best options, whether that's Scandinavia, whether that's North America. So I'll trust that her and her agent are finding her the best situation for her as a player.
2: And you could give a reference wherever Gemma is. There's a quality player there available.
1: Absolutely. And that is something I have to say, when I was a club coach, working with agents was a real challenge, because obviously they all have their own agenda. But as a national team coach, I've done my best to try and be available to as many agents as possible, as someone who can recommend the players, who can reach out and try and support them getting into the best possible environment. So I do actually have really enjoyed trying to support the players as well as their agents to get them in the best environment.
2: As you said, some players have gone up to the WSL, some have dropped out as it stands.
1: Yeah.
2: Does it, as the Wales head coach, does it worry you how many players you have in the WSL or not?
1: No, it doesn't. And I don't think it should be a habit, but last window I had six players from the third tier. And I don't think that's right either. And I think the third tier is getting better and better, and that level is really improving. I think we'll have more players in that, sort of more quality players, especially our young ones coming through that division. But the WSL has and is part of the England pathway. And I've always said it's been a struggle for my Welsh players to get the minutes that sometimes I think they deserve. WSL2 has played a huge part in the development for our squad. But equally, I think we can't overlook the amazing work that Carrie Jones has done over in Sweden and what she's delivering over there. And we just got to make sure we look at all our options to just get our players in the best environments, whether that's WSL, whether it's WSL2, or whether it's going abroad. We've just got to make sure we're exploring everything.
2: Since we last saw you, you've signed a new contract.
1: Yeah.
2: Tell us why.
1: I'm very grateful to the FAW, for my team and for my staff who have made this such a pleasure. And it's been tough. It's been much harder than I expected and much better than I expected. And I sat down with my family and we looked at the different options for the next few years of my career. And to be honest, none of them felt right. I don't think this project is finished. That doesn't mean that I'm going to be the one who gets us to the next World Cup or does something amazing next. I just feel like I can help raise the level another notch before the next coach comes in and drives them forward again, because that is what the job is of the next coach, is just continually drive the team forward, and I don't think I'm finished with that project.
2: Well, you'll be hopeful, though. I'm sure that you can make at least one more major tournament.
1: That's the goal. I just think we put a lot of emphasis on it, and we do as a team. We know internally and externally that we've been very clear with our ambition. I think we have to know that we'll give everything we have, but what is our gauge of success and failure? I was just talking to the staff before, you know, and last camp we had 11 players under the age of 23, and like, this is a big move for us as a team, as a staffing team, how do we make sure that the legacy of our time working as a staff for this program means that we're leaving it in a really healthy environment where this team doesn't name itself, where we've got depth and different options in every position across the field, and if we can do that well, we will qualify for major tournaments.
0: And Wales face Montenegro next Friday away before hosting the Czech Republic the following Tuesday.
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That was McFly and All About You here on All About Sport on Hospital Radio Glamorgan. Now, if you were listening last week, you might remember we featured boxer Rosie Eccles and her story of having to quit the Olympic 2028 camp to concentrate on this summer's Commonwealth Games because her body just wasn't going to cope with two major tournaments. Third year University of South Wales sports journalism student Sam Hill brought us Rosie's story, and he's back again today with another boxer and another Commonwealth Games hopeful, Owain Harris Allen. We'll hear more after Alison Moyet and All Cried Out.

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1: Now, if you're a Welsh boxing fan, the name Owain Harris Allen is likely to be familiar to you. Battling is a powerful new documentary that goes behind the scenes to reveal the real journey of Owain, a young boxer chasing his dreams. From the grind of the gym to the difficulties outside of it, Battling explores discipline, identity and resilience, showing that the toughest battles aren't always fought in the ring.
2: Personally think without boxing I'd probably be prison or dead. That's the truth.
3: Can I be honest with you? A lot of it was kept away from me, okay? Because I didn't realise how big a hole he could have been in.
2: The reason I'm still boxing is because of her, to be honest. Like, I've had patches where I've been wanting to pack it in. And
4: to achieve what he's achieved in the sport already at such a young age is so impressive.
2: In Cardiff, quite a rough place, but we got through it. I got kicked out of a couple of primary schools, got kicked out of a coach school, and then landed in primary school then, and I was there, got kicked out of there a couple of times, but they let me back. I was just fighting a lot. I was just in a lot of trouble, and I'd caused a lot of trouble, and I was just like an ADHD head, really.
3: He was a nuisance, but a nice nuisance. There was Owain Junior, they joined the same time. I think they're distantly related somewhere. They're called Ronnie and Reggie to everybody when they were here and wherever else we went. Wherever we went, you knew they were there from an early age.
2: I think I got diagnosed in year 7 or year 8. I come back that I had ADHD. Started boxing. The age of 8, my mum put me into it because I was playing football and I was fighting on the pitch. Like, it's just stupidness, but obviously it gives you a lot of discipline. Like, there's strict rules there. Like, if you're not listening, you're getting sent home. It was just one of them. Like, I had to be like boundaried, like, do you know what I mean? Like, it was a boundary kind of place. I went there. First fight was at 10 years of age, and from there it was all fun and games, and it was all like just doing it just for the sport. It's put a lot of balance in my life. It's tough, but it's got its benefits as well. Personally think without boxing I'd probably be prison or dead. That's the truth. And then I stopped going to the gym for about a year and a half, 2 years. I've been boxing in Apollos for the last 14 years. Been here since 8 years of age. Yeah, long time.
3: Well, I never really thought that Owain was going to pack it up completely. I think he just needed a little bit of a break to assess. And I think, obviously, with the death of his mother, it's obviously going to be a big factor in what he's going to do and what he's not going to do.
2: We were just in the house, and she weren't well for like a week, and stayed off school and that. With her stayed, made sure she was all good, and then we went to the doctors. The doctor said that there was nothing wrong with her, and then the next day, like, she had a heart attack. I was walking while I was in the room, my little brother, and walked in to the bathroom and seen her. and I just kind of think that this is like 2 o'clock in the morning, phone call, and the car was there. Then the next day he took me and my brother out for food, went out, and he was telling us like everything would be all right.
3: Can I be honest with you? A lot of it was kept away from me, okay? Because I didn't realise how big a hole he could have been in. I knew there was a couple of things going on that were unsavoury. We had a chat on numerous occasions. Dragged him back in here. I was showing him what was going on around with people around him and around the estate up here, because it's a difficult estate, like most council estates, where, you know, things happen, rightly or wrongly. I didn't want him going down that route.
2: And then, yeah, just lost the bottle a bit and just went a bit west and just went off rails and done stuff I shouldn't have done and got into trouble I shouldn't have got into trouble with.
3: We've had a few go down that route, a few not. If you can save one or two, you're doing okay, but can't save the world. But Owen,
2: watching my shoulder all the time, like not just for police, not just for the police, but like for people I was like arguing with and beefing, and having to look after you, over your shoulder all the time, and look at like where you are, where you're allowed to be. It's just not a way to live. Like, it's just really not.
3: He could have, yeah, definitely could have gone down the wrong road. But thank God he hasn't, you know. And long may that continue.
2: It was good to have someone like that. Just when I didn't have anyone else to like go to. I had to promise my mum that I'd buy a house in Kincaid, and that's still my plan. I just, my mum would want me sitting here and just packing in the box, and she would want me doing what I do best, and that's fight. The reason I'm still boxing is because of her, to be honest. Like, I've had patches where I've been wanting to pack it in, and that's the only reason I'm still doing it, to make the promises come true.
1: Battling part one there, produced by Sam Hill. We'll hear part two after Avicii and Hey Brother.

back to Sam's documentary Battling now, and in the second part we hear more from Owain and his trainer Carl Stevens, and also from Adam Park, head of performance at Welsh Boxing.

0: soon came back. We talked and I let him have his time. I was there to guiding him and around him to make sure things were good for him, as good as they could be. And then we started training, and it was just me and him. And I just knew it. It's just the penny dropped.
1: Around that time, there was, I'd say, about 2-3 months after from COVID, I got back onto the team. September was my first fight in down here in Wales, and then got on here about March onto the full-time programme.
2: When Owen first came in at sort of 13 years of age into the development programme, he didn't get on at first. He maybe lacked a little bit of maturity, mentally and physically. And I think also we maybe didn't quite understand him as a person as well as we could have. Obviously with his ADHD and he's got traits of autism as well. And then eventually, just after COVID, his time came. He came back and performed outstandingly in the National Box Cup. And we picked him back up and brought him into the development programme. And from then on, he just went on a meteoric rise, winning international dual matches, going to senior international tournaments, and then winning a bronze medal at the Commonwealth Games in Birmingham in 2022, just as an 18-year-old.
0: He wasn't even going to be selected for the last Commonwealth Games. He wasn't even in the Welsh squad for the last Commonwealth Games. He got through the back door at the last moment and deserved to be there as well, and surprised everybody except myself by getting a medal.
1: Yeah, I was only a baby when I was only 18. Like, it's a senior Commonwealth Games. Didn't really think I was expected to get a medal, and I stood out and I got a medal.
2: The thing that impresses me most about Owen is what he's dealt with outside of the ring and the challenges he's had in his personal life and still has some challenges to this day. He's got a very small support network, and the fact that he's basically single-handedly driven himself to a place with a little bit of support from the outside to achieve what he's achieved in the sport already at such a young age is so impressive.
0: I think he can go as far as he wants to go. I don't want to be saying he's going to be a world champion, because that might be put an expectation on him. But I do think he can be as good as he wants to be. And if he wants to be world champion, then who knows?
1: 4 years on now from the Commonwealth Games in Birmingham 2022. Just come back from Hungary. Had 4 good fights out there. 1 4, 1 gold. And now we just got loads of couple of training camps. And then the 2026 Commonwealth Games will be here. I'm expecting to get gold. And I won't expect nothing less.
0: He's fabulous. You know, I just love the kid. Like, he's, you know, all he's had to put up with and all that he's gone through, and, you know, he still tries to achieve every day, you know, and he lives it. You've got to live this game. And he does live it. He loves it. Likes his food a little bit too much now and then, you know, but, he's multi-talented. He's a great kid.
3: That documentary was produced in video format by Sam. You can watch it in full on the Puncher's Chance YouTube channel. You'll definitely want to explore that channel if you're a boxing fan. And my thanks again to Sam for another superb piece of work.

0: Coldplay and Viva La Vida. I'm back on Monday at 5 o'clock with Joining the Dots. I hope you can join me then.
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5: Number 10 has hit out at people attempting to interfere in our democracy and stir up division after J.D. Vance linked migration to the circumstances surrounding the murder of teenager Henry Novak. The Prime Minister's official spokesman says the Novak family didn't want Henry's death used to create further division. The actor Anthony Head, best known for his role in Buffy the Vampire Slayer, has died at the age of 72. His daughters announced his death and said he passed away peacefully. England suffered a brutal 4-0 defeat to Spain in Mallorca. The result dented the Lionesses' hopes of direct qualification into next year's Women's World Cup. Boss Serena Wiegmann says she's disappointed by the result.
6: I expected a very tight game, of course, very competitive game, but I think there was a difference tonight. So that's, of course, really disappointing. And that hurts.
5: The battle for direct qualification now boils down to Tuesday's game where the Lionesses host Ukraine. From Radio News Hub, I'm Grace McIntosh.
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14: 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It is Saturday, the 6th of June, 2026, and this is Sam Rees on Hospital Radio Glamorgan, waking you up on your Saturday morning. How are you? I hope you've had a very, very good week. I know I have, for various reasons. Let's not go into them now. Talk about that later. But lots going on the show today. I will run you through what's going on in a little bit. We'll play some songs first before we catch up fully. If you'd like to get involved with the show today, at Radio Glamorgan on the socials across them all is where you can find us, whether that's on Instagram or on Facebook. Maybe you're on Snapchat, at Radio Glamorgan. That's our handle. That's where you can find all the stuff that's going on with us across the station. We're still sounding a little bit different right now, and sorry about that, but it is what it is, and we're just getting on with it. And apologies as well for not being here last weekend. I had leaving drinks on Friday night and had a few too many, and I was not awake in time to do the show. So there we go. There's a bit of honesty. We're going to start this show this morning with X's and O's, Ellie King, and then we'll follow up with some Spando Ballet and True. Let's get the show started then. Good morning to Ellie King with her X's and her O's. Sam Rees, Hospital Radio Glamorgan, Weekend Breakfast. Good morning.

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What a classic there from Spandau Ballet. That is True on Hospital Road, Glamorgan. Came out in 1983, that. So quite a throwback, but still, what a last tune to wake us up on a Saturday morning. Lewis Capaldi up next with Survive.

Dave. Let me tell you what's coming up on the show today. So in about 10 minutes time, we are going to do what's on in Cardiff, all the stuff that's going on around the capital this weekend and beyond. And then after 7:30 this morning, we're going to run through the official chart top three. After 8, we'll just have a catch up, have a little chat, see what's going on in the world. And after 9, we've got your 9:30 party mix, little rave mix for you on a Saturday morning to wake you up the proper way. And then just before that, actually, I forgot, the Sam Rees School of Rock returns for another episode just after 9. So that's what's coming up on the show today. Like I said earlier, at Radio Glamorgan across the socials, if you want to get involved with us, we would love you to get involved. Send us photos of what you're up to, what you're doing, at Radio Glamorgan. That's where you can find us. All right, let's get Lewis Capaldi on there. 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

0: What's occurring?
1: All the stuff that's going on around the capital this weekend is what we're about to jump into, and we'll start over at Cardiff Castle this afternoon from 2 o'clock. You've got Chris Stussy, one of the most influential figures in modern house music. Chris Stussy has firmly established himself as a tastemaker, selector and producer at the forefront of the global scene. Known for his groove-led sound and impeccable track selection, Stussy seamlessly moves between intimate club spaces and major festival stages worldwide. As the founder of the Up the Stress label and curator of his USS event series, Chris Stussy continues to push club culture forward, putting music in front and centre with immersive, distraction-free dance floor experiences. There you go. Chris Stussy, this afternoon from 2 o'clock at Cardiff Castle, over at the Tabernacle, if that's what it's called, in the Hayes, in Cardiff Centre, a choral celebration of Cardiff. Stuttgart, Twin Cities, a choral celebration of the enduring friendship between Cardiff and Stuttgart, as Twin Cities Cardiff Polyphonic Choir are delighted to mark this special partnership and to welcome Junger Schor Stuttgart as they come together to make music in a spirit of exchange and collaboration. There you go. That is at the Tabernacle over in the Hayes this evening from 7 p.m. A choral celebration of Cardiff, Stuttgart, Twin Cities. There you go. The Magic of Motown is over at the New Theatre tomorrow night at 7:30. Seen by millions, The Magic of Motown is back with its 20th anniversary tour. It's no surprise that this show is one of the biggest success stories in British theatre history. Come celebrate as we reach out and show you there ain't no mountain high enough. Here we go. With the biggest Motown party of the year. Get ready for all the hits, glittering costumes, dazzling dance routines, and outstanding musicianship in this breathtaking live concert spectacular. You'll be going loco down in Acapulco, huh? As we take you back down memory lane with all the Motown classics from artists such as Marvin Gaye, Diana Ross, Stevie Wonder, The Temptations, The Supremes, The Four Tops, Martha Reeves, Jackson 5, Smokey Robinson, and many, many more. Celebrate the sound of a generation with one very special night, The Magic of Motown. That's New Theatre Cardiff tomorrow at 7:30. Tickets are still available for that. And then over it's later in the week on the 8th, so from Monday onwards all the way through until the 13th of June at the Wells Millennium Centre, Waitresses are playing. Treat yourself to a slice of five-star musical pie as Carrie Hope Fletcher stars as Jenna for 1 week only. Brought to life by a groundbreaking female-led creative team, this warm, witty, wise and hilarious hit features one of the best scores in years by the Grammy Award-winning Sarah Bareilles. Acclaimed screenwriter Jesse Nelson, and direction by Tony Award winner Diane Palace. There you go, Waitress, over at the Wells Millennium Centre. That's Monday all the way through until the 13th, so all week basically till next Saturday. That's what's going on around Cardiff this weekend. If you have a little event you want to shout out, send us an email, studio@radioglamorgan.com, and I will be happy to get that read out for you. Right, let's continue the music now then. Here is Deep Blue Something, Breakfast at Tiffany's.

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0: With the energy of a strong coffee in the morning, we'll keep you going through the day. We're Hospital Radio Glamorgan.

That don't impress me much. Shania Twain on Hospital Radio Glamorgan. Good morning. It's Sam Rees here on your radio until 10 a.m. It's just coming up to 7:35 on your Saturday morning. Hope you're doing good. Right, let's jump into the newest quarter. I've got a couple of bits to do, including the official chart top three, and I'll run you through the official chart top 10 as well, just so you're fully up to date with what's going on in the music world. Because it's a bit of a mess at the moment. It's all over the place. But first, let me play you this. It is a new track, brand new, from Shakira and Burna Boy. It's the official FIFA World Cup song for 2026. It's called Die Die. In other words, it's called "It's Come On, Come On," of course, in Colombian. It's because Shakira is Colombian, as we may all know. And Nigerian singer Burna Boy. It came out in May, so a couple of weeks back now, and now it's obviously gaining traction because the World Cup is just around the corner, guys. It's this weekend, the next weekend, technically. So here is the brand new song from those two, Shakira, Burna Boy. It's called Die Die. It's the official World Cup song for 2026. Enjoy. Let me know.

Bosh! That is Bangaranga from Dara, from Eurovision, which is pretty much nearly a month ago now. That's flown by, hasn't it? However, she's now in the charts, so technically brand new music, technically not. Depends how you want to look at it. But I very much like that song. Huge track from her. Right, let's get into the official chart top three. And it's an interesting chart this week because there's stuff all over the place. I wasn't here last weekend, but Olivia Rodrigo released a new track called The Cure, and that went straight in at number two last week as a brand new track. Sam Fender and Olivia Dean were still at the top. They were number one. I wonder if that's the same this week. Well, let's find out, because at number three this week, it's The Cure by Olivia Rodrigo. Down one place. So something's gone up, hasn't it? Something's gone up there. So we'll find out what it is in a few tracks' time. But here she is, Olivia Rodrigo and The Cure, this week's official number three.

Olivia Rodrigo, The Cure, not to be confused with the band name, of course. Last week's number two, this week's number three, so down one place. Also down one place, which is an interesting thing to say when we're talking about the number two track of this week, is Sam Fender, Olivia Dean and Rein Me In. They have not managed to hold on to that top spot this week, so they are sitting pretty at number two, which means we've got a brand new number one. I'll tell you about that after we've played Sam Fender, Olivia Dean, Rein Me In, former number one for 13 non-consecutive weeks. Who could have done it?

Ring Me In, Sam Fender and Olivia Dean, this week's official number two, which has been a long time coming for them. They've been up there for so long that you sort of forget that there was a chart at all. Let's quickly run you through the top 10 then, and then I'll tell you what this week's official number one is. In at number 10 this week, Zara Larsson, still banging around in the charts with Lush Life, a song that's been in the charts for 85 weeks, been there for a while. Beat It, Michael Jackson, again an oldie but a goldie, up one place, still moving around. Number 9 this week, Zara Larsson again with Midnight Sun. There's a Michael Jackson sandwich there with Zara Larsson on the outside. Number 8 this week, Chemical Brothers and Go, last week's number 4, down 3 places at number 7 this week. Dracula, Tame Impala, number 5, down 1 place. Billie Jean even, again, with Michael Jackson, down 2 places, number 5 this week. Drake and Janice, STFU, number 6, up 2 places on the official chart this week. And we just played Olivia Rodrigo, The Cure, is down 1 place at number 3. Sam Fender and Olivia Dean, also down one place, knocked off the top spot at number 2 this week. And the winner, I suppose, of the official charts this week is Ariana Grande, Hate That I Made You Love Me, this week's official number 1, straight in at number 1 as well. Brand new track, just bosh, in it goes, and she's done very, very well for herself. We do like a bit of Ariana Grande. I think she's quite funny in general, but yeah, they were seemingly unstoppable after 5 straight weeks at the summit, 13 non-consecutive weeks, but it's Ariana Grande who finally has reigned in, if you pardon the pun, Sam Fender and Olivia Dean on the official chart this week. It's the lead single from her upcoming album Petal, which is due on July 31st, and it earns Ariana Grande an 8th UK number 1 single. The track, written alongside longtime collaborator Max Martin, joins Problem, featuring Iggy Azalea, Jessie J, Nicki Minaj and the team at Bang Bang. Thank You, next, Seven Rings, Break Up With Your Girlfriend, I'm Bored, and Positions in her tally of chart toppers. There you go. Official number 1 this week, Ariana Grande, Hate That I Made You Love Me, on Hospital Radio Glamorgan.

0: Hate That I Made You Love Me. That is Ariana Grande, the official number one for this week. I will have another run through of the official charts next week. Can she stay there? Or will Olivia Dean and Sam Fender retake that top spot? Well, we'll have to wait and find out, won't we? Still to come next hour, we're just going to chat. We're going to have some lovely music and some great stuff in between. After nine this morning, I've got you your Sam Rees School of Rock, along with the 9:30 rave mix as well. That's all still to come on the show this morning. If you'd like to get involved, and I would very much like you to, at Radio Glamorgan across the socials to get involved with us here at Hospital Radio Glamorgan. We are your healthy choice. After these, we've got your news and sport and weather update at 8 o'clock this morning.
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6: Downing Street have hit back at comments from US Vice President J.D. Vance linking the murder of Henry Novak to what he called the mass invasion of migrants. Number 10 responded by condemning attempts to interfere in our democracy and stir up division on our streets. Today marks 82 years since Allied forces landed in Normandy to begin the liberation of Western Europe in the Second World War, also known as D-Day. Mark Atkinson is the Director General of the Royal British Legion.
7: So I think as a society it's right that we in the UK take time to acknowledge and to reflect, but also I think to pay our respects to the very small number of D-Day veterans that are still alive today, 82 years on.
6: And tributes are being paid to Buffy the Vampire Slayer and Ted Lasso actor Anthony Head, who's died at the age of 72. His daughters say he passed away peacefully of complications due to pneumonia. That's the latest from Radio News Hub. I'm Grace McIntosh.
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6: Spain dented England's bid for direct qualification into next year's Women's World Cup as they slumped to a 4-0 defeat in Mallorca. Boss Serena Wiegmann says she's disappointed by the result.
10: I'd hoped a total different game. That should have been. I expected a very tight game, of course, very competitive game, but I think there was a difference tonight. So that's, of course, really disappointing and that hurts.
6: The defeat means the battle for direct qualification into next year's tournament in Brazil now boils down to Tuesday's game where the Lionesses host Ukraine. It's the turn of England's men's team today as they take on New Zealand in a friendly. Elsewhere, Scotland will face Bolivia for the first time. Luke Littler began his bid for a maiden Nordic Darts Masters crown by thrashing Norway's Cord Dekker. The world champion triumphed 6-1 in Copenhagen. And Alexander Zverev will take on Flavio Caboli in the French Open final after the Italian was given a free pass. It's after Matteo Arnaldi withdrew due to illness.
1: Will it be sunny? Will it rain? Let's find out.
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0: Today will be very windy and unsettled with the strongest winds on the coast. There'll be outbreaks of rain in the morning, which will gradually clear by this evening to late sunshine, highs of 17, lows of 11, light rain and showers and a fresh breeze is your summary. Welcome back. It's Sam Rees, Hospital Radio Glamorgan. Just gone 8 o'clock on your Saturday morning. It's the 6th of June. Welcome to British summertime, everybody, where it's rain for the rest of your days. We have a heat wave in spring and then nothing so far in summer. What a fantastic start to our summertime this is. We're going to start the hour though with Rather Be and with Clean Bandit and a familiar voice. I wonder if you can tell me who that is. I'll tell you after the track. And then we've got Madness on the way as well. House of Fun, all still to come. Good morning, Sam Rees, Hospital Radio Glamorgan, and I'm here till 10 a.m.

from 1982, the May of that year. That is House of Fun and Madness. Credited to Mike Barson and Lee Thompson, of course. It was released as a one-off single and reached number one in the UK singles chart, spending 9 weeks in the chart. It was re-released in 1992, 10 years later, reaching number 40. Didn't do as well the second time, but still, it got to the nation's eighth favourites, 1980s number one in a poll that ITV did a few years back in 2015. There you go. There's some interesting stuff about that track. And before that, we had Clean Bandit, Rather Be. And I asked you, who was the voice? Who was the voice in that track? Because we know the voice, of course. It was the same lady from Darling, Hold My Hand. It was Jess Glynn, of course. That's who I was looking for. One of her first proper tracks, that was, with Rather Be. That was the first time we heard her voice properly in the charts. You know, big old track for her. Anyway, we digress. Let's continue the music. This is Bruno Mars with I Just Might, one of his newest tracks, which we're really enjoying right now. And then afterwards, we'll take you right back with some Chris Rea. Fool If You Think It's Over. Hospital Radio Glamorgan, Sam Rees on your radio. Hope you're having a lovely morning, even though it's

0: Clint Eastwood and Gorillaz on Hospital, Radio Glamorgan. Before that, we had Chris Rea, Fool If You Think It's Over. And Bruno Mars, I Just Might, starting us off for this hour. Hopefully, you're on a lovely morning. Maybe some breakfast is down your throat already. You've enjoyed something. And my wife's just brought me some toast with some Marmite. Lovely. Lovely stuff. Thank you very much, Norris. The rain outside is chucking it down, but inside Hospital Radio Glamorgan, we're smiling, we're warm, and we are loving life. On the way, we have got music from Somba and John Lennon, of all people. My goodness, he'll be here after the...
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John Lennon and Imagine on Hospital Radio Glamorgan. That is the second studio album by, of course, John Lennon, released on the 8th of October 1971. And that was recorded in February and May, across 2 months, not even consecutively, of the same year. There you go, interesting stuff there from John Lennon. Christina Aguilera next. This is an oldie but a goldie. Genie in a Bottle playing for you now. And then we'll have Aerosmith, I think, yeah. And Walk This Way, another great tune. Lovely music this morning. Hope you're enjoying. At Radio Glamorgan on the socials is where you can find us.

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0: Train, play that song. And before that, we had Gloria Gaynor. Never can say goodbye. Sorry, I was reading the wrong thing. Word on Health next, and Paul Penns is here to talk to us about athlete's foot.
1: This is the Word on Health Doc Spot with Paul Pennington, and Dr. Jill Jenkins. Athlete's foot is caused by fungal parasites, which also cause thrush and ringworm. We normally live with millions of fungal spores on our bodies, which feed on dead skin cells, and they're usually harmless. So, Dr. Jill, why does this horrible-sounding infection start?
2: Fungi love warm, moist places, so nice sweaty feet in tight-fitting trainers are a great breeding ground, especially if you've recently been ill or had antibiotics, which affect the balance of the bug populations normally living on your skin. The condition is contagious. You may have come across new fungi spread by direct skin-to-skin contact and indirectly through towels, shoes, floors.
1: So how do we treat it?
2: Athlete's foot can be treated with antifungal creams, sprays, liquids and powders that are available from pharmacists without a prescription, and you need to continue for 2 weeks after the symptoms have disappeared to ensure the infection's been treated effectively. You also need to work on clearing the colonies that remain, such as in your trainers. You can use powder in them or bung them in the washing machine, but be sure to dry them thoroughly afterwards.
1: For further information, log on to www.wordonhealth.com. 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Because your health matters.
0: Don't stress, nobody's dead. Athlete's Foot from Word on Health there with Paul Pennington. 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So why not download it for free today? Next up, Natalie Imbruglia with Torn. I love this song so much. It's a lovely, lovely tune. And then Olivia Rodrigo as well. Good for you. Coming up. It's just coming up to 10 to 9 on your Saturday morning. Good morning.

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0: What a tune that is. Let me entertain you, Robbie Williams. That is one of Luke Davis's favourites. I remember him saying that to me during our little handovers that we used to do. Robbie Williams, of course, from 1998. That is ridiculous. It does not feel that old. Anyway, Hospital Ready Glamorgan, we are your healthy choice. Let's get your 9 o'clock update now, your news, weather, and your showbiz update.
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6: Number 10 has hit out at people attempting to interfere in our democracy and stir up division after JD Vance linked migration to the circumstances surrounding the murder of Henry Novak. The US Vice President argued that migration policies had contributed to the conditions in which the killing occurred. The actor Anthony Head, best known for his role in Buffy the Vampire Slayer, has died at the age of 72. Head was best known as librarian Rupert Giles in the cult US TV series. Spain dented England's bid for direct qualification into next year's Women's World Cup as they slumped to a 4-0 defeat in Mallorca. Boss Serena Wiegmann says she's disappointed by the result.
7: I'd hope it was a totally different game, but I think there was a difference tonight. So that's, of course, really disappointing, and that hurts.
6: And FIFA has performed a U-turn on its World Cup water bottle ban. Supporters will now be allowed to bring one sealed small plastic water bottle into stadiums. From Radio News Hub, I'm Grace McIntosh.
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9: Actor Anthony Head, best known for his roles in Buffy the Vampire Slayer and Ted Lasso, has died at the age of 72. His daughters, actresses Emily and Daisy Head, announced the news in a statement, calling him extraordinary. Former Channel 4 news anchor Jon Snow has been diagnosed with Alzheimer's disease, the most common form of dementia, according to the Alzheimer's Society. The 78-year-old journalist will discuss the reality of living with the condition in a documentary titled Jon Snow, A Last Big Story, which will air later this month. And Idris Elba, Stormzy and Alicia Dixon are among the stars who have paid tribute to the incredible Kenya King, the founder of the MOBO Awards, following her death, aged 57. King played a major role in bringing black music and culture to the mainstream in the UK and was a single mother from a Kilburn council estate when she established the awards ceremony in 1996.
1: Will it be sunny? Will it rain? Let's find out.
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0: Today will be very windy and unsettled with the strongest winds on the coast. There'll be outbreaks of rain in the morning, which will gradually clear by the evening to some late sunshine. Highs of 17, lows of 11.
1: Good morning. It's RG Breakfast.

from the heart of the Heath, serving the University Hospital of Wales, St David's Hospital, and the Cardiff Royal Infirmary too. 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
1: Fonzie, that's Louis Fonzie with Despacito on Hospital Riddle Morgan. A nice summery tune for a not so summery day. We're in the British summertime and I'm just looking at the weather for the rest of the week. Sunday rain, Monday rain, Tuesday rain, Wednesday rain, Thursday rain, Friday rain. Next weekend, showers. Sunday rain. What I will say though, next weekend looking warmer, so 21, so at least you can go out and get soaked in your shorts. There we are, something to look forward to. Last week I wasn't here. Week before we had the Sunbury School of Rock and the lesson was about Youngblood, and the song was called Loner. We're going to play that now and then we're going to get this week's Sunbury School of Rock. Stick around, it's a good one.

0: The Sam Reese School of Rock.
1: Have a seat. 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
2: Before the funk, the chaos, and the inexplicable number of songs about California, the Red Hot Chili Peppers were, ironically, not very chilly at all. In fact, the band's origin story began with a mild panic over a korma. Back in their school days, Anthony Kiedis was already developing his signature intensity, just not when it came to spice. Legend has it that even the faint aroma of curry could send him into a light sweat and what classmates described as an existential discomfort. Enter Flea. During a fateful lunch in the school canteen, Flea, midway through what was advertised as a very mild korma, began flicking raisins out of his curry with surgical precision. One rogue raisin launched across the table and hit Anthony directly. Anthony froze. The room went silent. A bead of sweat formed. Instead of panic, inspiration. That strange, slightly traumatic moment sparked a friendship built on music, chaos, and a shared distrust of unexpectedly sweet, savoury dishes. Despite the incident and Anthony's lifelong feud with anything above a tikka masala, the band would go on to call themselves the Red Hot Chili Peppers, which insiders confirm was chosen ironically and to sound tougher than their spice tolerance allowed. And while fans of sun, funk, and Californian excess, true historians know, many of their greatest songs are quietly inspired by that early canteen trauma. Under the Bridge, originally drafted as Under the Fridge, where the leftover curry lives, brackets, a reflection on loneliness and avoiding reheated korma. Californication, widely believed to include subtle references to the confusion of finding raisins in a curry you thought was safe. Give It Away, inspired by Flea, generously and aggressively giving away unwanted curry components across the table. Scar tissue, metaphorically linked to the emotional scars of unexpected spice encounters. Other Side, fans speculate, this refers to the other side of the menu, the non-curry section, your omelettes, if you will. Can't Stop, allegedly about Anthony's inability to stop sweating once spice is even mentioned. But despite their mild palates, the band built a legacy on high energy, unpredictability, and a willingness to lean into contradiction. They became one of the biggest rock bands in the world, proof that you don't need to handle the spice to bring the heat. And to this day, backstage riders are said to include one strict rule: no surprises in the curry. Today's Sam Reese School of Rock is, of course, Higher Ground, Red Hot Chili Peppers. Enjoy!

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It's 9:30 on the button, and it's time to jump into today's rave slash party mix. Not as ravey as it used to be, one reason or another. I won't go into detail. This is the half hour where we will wake you up, we will get you going, we'll get you dancing in your pants. We've got music this morning from Black Box, Disco Lines, Tayo Cruz, but we're going to start with some Destiny's Child and Bootylicious. That's where we're starting first, which I'm looking forward to. It's going to be brilliant. At Radio Glamorgan, show us what you're up to on this Saturday morning across the socials. Hello.

Oh, what a start to this 9:30 rave mix. I'm sure you'll agree. Destiny's Child, we had starting us off. MK17 there. Next up, classic from Tayo Cruz. This is Dynamite on Hostel Radio Glamorgan's 9:30 rave mix. Good morning, it's Sam Rees.

Sing It Back, Moloko, on Hospital Radio Glamorgan. It's still time to tell you what's coming up for the rest of your day here on Hospital Radio Glamorgan. Night Train, the RG Night Train from tonight from 8 o'clock. We've got Greatest Hits from 5 this afternoon. Jill Brinkworth is not in, so Wayne Charles is sitting in for her this Saturday afternoon from 2. Non-stop number 1's from 12, and Weekend Brunch right up after me from 10. Let's continue this ravey rave mix this morning. This is Everybody, Everybody, Black Box. Hope you're enjoying the music so far this morning. At Radio Glamorgan on the socials, let us know what you are doing, what you're up to, and what you're thinking.

the Superman Lovers, but it's remixed with One Republic. That is Starlight, brackets The Fame. I hope you're enjoying the music. I know I am. I'm jiggling around in my little chair here, jiggling being the optimal word. Disco Lines, Tinashe, No Broke Boys playing for you now.

0: I'm really loving this right now. Zara Larsson and Midnight Sun finishing us off for this remix this morning. Barbra Streisand, Duck Sauce is the final song of today. Have a great Saturday, whatever you're up to. I will be back tomorrow morning from 7 a.m. for Sunday's edition of Weekend Breakfast. Have a great day. Love you, bye.
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3: Mae Bron yn ddegwr gloch.
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6: Downing Street have hit back at comments from US Vice President J.D. Vance linking the murder of Henry Novak to what he called the mass invasion of migrants. Number 10 responded by condemning attempts to interfere in our democracy and stir up division on our streets. Commemorations to mark the 82nd anniversary of D-Day in Normandy have started, with French school children walking across Juno Beach to mark H Hour. Mark Atkinson is the Director General of the Royal British Legion.
7: Many, many thousands of British and Allied personnel died on D-Day, so it's an opportunity for those that are still alive 82 years later to come and pay their respects.
6: Tributes are being paid to Buffy the Vampire Slayer actor Anthony Head, who's died at the age of 72. His daughters say he passed away peacefully. And Madonna fans are in for a treat as the singer reveals the star-studded visual film for her upcoming record, Confessions 2, will be released next week. From Radio News Hub, I'm Grace McIntosh.
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1: Hello there, it's Richard Smith here with another A to Z of Pop Trivia Challenge for you, and I'm looking for the answer to the following question. Which G was the former lead singer with the Equals? So that's which G was the

0: Former lead singer with the Equals. Okay, your time's up. Did you get it? Well, the answer I was looking for was Eddie Grant. And from 1983, Electric Avenue. 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Ta-ra!
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0: This is the Word on Health Doc Spot with Paul Pennington, and Dr. Jill Jenkins. Jill, we hear the term repetitive strain injury, or RSI as it's otherwise known, but what does it mean and what can you do if you think you have it?
1: There's some debate about the exact nature of RSI, but it's the name often given to a large group of problems affecting the muscles, tendons and nerves, primarily of the neck and the upper limbs. It may be triggered by repeated activity without allowing the limb to rest properly. A good example is tennis elbow. Symptoms of RSI include aches, pains, swelling, numbness, tingling, weakness and cramps, but there may be few outward signs. RSI is caused by a combination of overuse and repetition, awkward or static posture and insufficient recovery time. Stress and anxiety are usually very important factors. Treatment will depend on the diagnosis, including initially resting, massage and physio or manipulation. Immobilization by splinting and sometimes long-term medication and steroid injections may also be used. Posture is very important as a trigger, and improving it will aid recovery.
0: For further information, log on to www.wordandhealth.com. 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Because your health matters.
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D is for delightful. 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
2: Mae hi bron yn un ar ddeg o'r gloch.
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5: Downing Street have hit back at comments from US Vice President J.D. Vance linking the murder of Henry Novak to what he called the mass invasion of migrants. Number 10 responded by condemning attempts to interfere in our democracy and stir up division on our streets. Commemorations to mark the 82nd anniversary of D-Day in Normandy have started, with French school children walking across Juno Beach to mark H Hour. Mark Atkinson is the Director General of the Royal British Legion.
6: Many, many thousands of British and Allied personnel died on D-Day, so it's an opportunity for those that are still alive 82 years later to come and pay their respects.
5: Tributes are being paid to Buffy the Vampire Slayer actor Anthony Head, who's died at the age of 72. His daughters say he passed away peacefully. And Madonna fans are in for a treat as the singer reveals the star-studded visual film for her upcoming record, Confessions 2, will be released next week. From Radio News Hub, I'm Grace McIntosh.
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0: 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And Hospital Radio Glamorgan being here for you all day, every day. That last one is a definite.
1: Tank fly, boss walk, jam, nitty gritty. You're listening to the boy from the big bad city. This is Jam High.

0: 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It's the A to Z of Pop Trivia Challenge.
1: Hello there, it's Richard Smith here with another A to Z of Pop Trivia Challenge for you, and I'm looking for the answer to the following question. The Pussycat Dolls and Busta Rhymes duetted on which number one D tune in 2005? So the Pussycat Dolls and Busta Rhymes duetted on which number one D tune in 2005? Okay, your time's up. Did you get it? Well, the answer I was looking for was Don't Ya.

0: Well, that's all for now, but please do join me again soon here on your favourite station for more from the A to Z of Pop. And I'll see you later. Take care. Ta-ra!
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0: D is for delightful. A is for always there. 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

Hey guys, it's Janine from Hospital Radio Glamorgan, your healthy choice. You can find me every Sunday from 7 till 9 on the Sunday Songs. There's lots of features like our wild card, then and now, and of course, the Disney Double Dose. I would love it if you could tune in, send me any messages or voice notes, or drop me an email, and I'll

0: 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Anemia is a low blood count causing tiredness, breathlessness, and poor concentration. So, Jill, is it simply a matter of taking iron tablets?
1: Although iron deficiency anemia is the commonest sort, anemia can have a wide variety of causes, resulting from problems in the red blood cell system, such as excessive bleeding, poor red cell production by the bone marrow, and poor absorption of vitamins and minerals such as B12, folate, or iron, or simply as a result of chronic disease. This means that an anemic person's blood doesn't carry enough oxygen, causing a lack of energy, breathlessness, and palpitations. Your doctor will want to check your medical history and your blood count before advising which treatment may help. 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It may be simply a matter of iron tablets or B12 injections, but if you're very anemic, you may need a transfusion. More serious types of anemia, such as sickle cell and thalassemia, need specialist care. 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
2: I know you moved on to someone new. 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

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Oh, I wasn't ready to act right. Used to

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I do hope you can join me then, but until then, enjoy this.

0: from the heart of the Heath, serving the University Hospital of Wales, St David's Hospital and the Cardiff Royal Infirmary too.
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2: Mae hi bron yn ddiddeg o'r gloch.
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5: Downing Street have hit back at comments from the US Vice President linking the murder of Henry Novak to migration. Ben Monse reports.
6: J.D. Vance said there should be righteous anger linking the murder of Henry Novak to what he called the mass invasion of migrants. Number 10 responded by condemning attempts to interfere in our democracy and stir up division on our streets, while stressing that the Novak family do not want the case used to fuel tension. An independent watchdog is investigating how Hampshire police handled the incident.
5: Elsewhere, six more people have been charged following violent disorder in Southampton earlier this week. There were clashes at a demonstration over the way police handled the murder of Henry last December. Commemorations to mark the 82nd anniversary of D-Day in Normandy are underway. French school children were seen walking across Juno Beach to mark H Hour. And the royal family are in Gloucestershire to celebrate the wedding of Princess Anne's son Peter Phillips. The King and Queen are among those in attendance. From Radio News Hub, I'm Grace McIntosh.
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1: Hello there. It's Richard Smith here with another A to Z of Pop Trivia Challenge for you. And I'm looking for the answer to the following question. Vanity Fair had the hit early in the... what? In the charts during 1969. So Vanity Fair had the hit early in the... what? In the charts during 1969. Okay, your time's up. Did you get it? Well, the answer I was looking for was morning.
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1: 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Take care. Ta-ra.
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Sir Tim Berners-Lee invented the World Wide Web in 1989 in the hope that he could listen to this radio station everyone was raving about. 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In 2014, the RG app came along, so people could now listen on their phones too. And as a result, some left their homes for the first time in months. In 2019, smart devices started popping up everywhere. 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And they did. So, if you're in your bed, on a tandem crossing the Serengeti, on your computer, or near your smart device, wherever you go, we're there for you. 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

0: This is the Word on Health Report with Paul Pennington. Word on Health. The stories that matter, the issues that count. Your personal prescription for your very best of health. It's the pressure of blood in the arteries, and if it's too high over a period of time and not treated, then you'll be at an increased risk of heart attack, stroke, kidney disease, dementia, and some eye conditions. Also called hypertension, high blood pressure usually has no symptoms and is often termed the silent killer. The only way to find out what your blood pressure is to have regular checks. Professor Graham McGregor is from the charity Blood Pressure UK.
1: People are getting much more aware of the importance of blood pressure, more important than their weight, because it's a bigger determinant of how long you live. Knowing what your blood pressure and knowing what you should do about it is the single most important thing you can do. 30 to 40% of the adult population in the UK have high blood pressure. Now that percentage increases as you get older, but even at 20 years old, 20% have high blood pressure. 50 years, about 50% do, and at 80, 80%.
0: Of course, the good news is that high blood pressure can be treated and often prevented. Graham, talk us through the things that we can do to lower our risk of high blood pressure.
1: It's better to start early in childhood because that's when your blood pressure starts going up. The major factor that puts up our blood pressure is the huge amount of salt that we eat quite unnecessarily, and we must try and do something about that. If you're able to make your own food from fresh ingredients and have more fresh fruit, vegetables, and avoid the saturated fat, then you're on a really healthy diet, and that will certainly bring your blood pressure down. Incidentally, will also bring your cholesterol down. Exercise does play a role in regulating blood pressure and cholesterol, and increasing your exercise within your capabilities is beneficial.
0: I know it's vitally important if you're diagnosed with high blood pressure and put on treatment that you continue taking the medication and following those lifestyle changes recommended by your doctor.
1: It's not a thing you treat for a few weeks. Blood pressure's with you for life.
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4: Number 10 has hit out at people attempting to interfere in our democracy and stir up division following comments from US Vice President J.D. Vance. Ben Monsey has the latest.
5: Mr. Vance said there should be righteous anger over the case and argued that migration policies had contributed to the conditions in which the killing occurred. The Prime Minister's official spokesman says the Novak family didn't want Henry's death used to create further division. The comments by Vance follow a week of intense scrutiny of how the police responded to the incident.
4: Elsewhere, six more people have been charged with violent disorder after protests in Southampton earlier this week following Henry's murder. It brings the total number to 11. Tributes are being paid to Buffy the Vampire Slayer and Ted Lasso actor Anthony Head, who's died at the age of 72. His daughters say he passed away peacefully of complications due to pneumonia. And there's been a U-turn on FIFA's World Cup water bottle ban. Fans will now be allowed to bring one into stadiums. From Radio News Hub, I'm Grace McIntosh.
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1: Hello there, it's Richard Smith here with another A to Z of Pop Trivia Challenge for you, and I'm looking for the answer to the following question. Which S was a TV manufactured group for the show Miami 7 during the late 1990s, early 2000s? 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Okay, your time's up. Did you get it? Well, the answer is S Club 7. And from 2001, a big hit for them, Don't Stop Moving. Well, that's all for now, but please do join me again soon here on your favourite station for more from the A to Z of Pop. Ta-ra!
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0: The stories that matter, the issues that count. Your personal prescription for your very best of health. For many of us that encounter tinnitus, that incessant buzzing, whistling, ringing, whooshing or thumping sensation in our head and ears, whether it be through exposure to loud noise or after an illness, it will be thankfully temporary. But for 8 million of us across the UK, it's permanent and can have both a physical and psychological impact, as Danny Knight from Tinnitus UK explains.
2: There's a part of the brain that can pick up on the sound of tinnitus and naturally goes, what is that? Let's find it. Let's understand it. Let's protect the rest of the body from it. And unfortunately, that can sometimes go into overdrive, and it means that it causes stress, anxiety, insomnia, difficulty concentrating. That can then cause relationships to break down. It can make it difficult to work. It can make it difficult to live with people. And in some cases, all of that can then lead to a situation where people feel hopeless, and it can take you to a very dark place. And there's about 500,000 people in the UK who need urgent mental health support because of their tinnitus. And so that's kind of the most extreme impact that it can have. At the same time, there are probably about 6.5 million people in the UK, I'm very lucky to count myself among them, who live really well with their tinnitus. It's not a concern. It's there, but it's in the background, can live most of their lives without thinking about it, or have learned to live with it and kind of gone through that journey.
0: And Danny, it's a condition that suffers from a range of myths and misconceptions.
2: People think that tinnitus is just an old person thing, and that's the phrase that gets knocked around a lot. 75% of people who have tinnitus have some kind of detectable hearing loss. You're more likely to lose your hearing as you get older, so you're more likely to get tinnitus as you get older as well. But it still affects 1 in 30 children. It can really affect anyone. There don't seem to be any strong correlations between men and women, between people of different ethnic backgrounds. And I think the other misconception is that there is nothing that can be done for tinnitus. This is probably one of the most pervasive and one of the most dangerous ones. It's certainly a line that a lot of people who call our helpline have heard at some point. There are loads of things that you can do to help manage your tinnitus. Maybe not to switch it off entirely, but to help you relax, and improving your relaxation can help with your tinnitus. Looking after your sleep and your sleep hygiene can help improve your tinnitus. Making sure that you're exercising, getting out and about, getting your hearing checked, and potentially getting some hearing aids. For some people, it literally turns off the tinnitus. Unfortunately, it doesn't work for everyone, but it's always nice that there are so many options out there. And the advice that we always give to someone is go and speak to your GP, because in a very, very, very small, very tiny proportion of cases, it can be the result of something underlying. And what they should be able to do is point you on to the specialists who will be able to check you out, check you over, and basically make sure that it's nothing scary.
0: Depending where you are across the UK, it can take up to 3 years to get an appointment in secondary care. Many turn to the internet, where so-called miracle cures are advertised, and I know your advice would be, don't waste your money, there isn't a miracle cure. But there are practitioners in the private sector that might be able to help, and in line with the wishes of your members, to help distinguish those who have adequate credentials and training, you've launched the Tinnitus Charter and the Sound Choice Quality Assurance Scheme.
2: We consulted with the tinnitus community and found their top priority was immediate access to high-quality care. Now, what we then wanted to say was, okay, what are the routes to access here? We've got the NHS, really important, absolutely vital, but it is big. It is sometimes a bit of a slow, lumbering beast. And so in the meantime, a lot of people call us as a charity and say, if I don't want to go through the NHS, if I've already tried that, it's not worked for me, where else can I go? And so this was really where the Tinnitus Charter and Sound Choice came in, was we need to have an answer. So what we want to do is basically be able to identify the providers of tinnitus care who are not NHS, who you hopefully should be able to walk into quite quickly, and you'll be able to get some answers, you'll be able to get some treatment, and you'll get them in such a way that you can feel confident that you're not being exploited, that you're not having a wool pulled over your eyes, that the treatments you're getting are evidence-based, that the level of care that you're getting is what you deserve.
0: My grateful thanks to Danny Knight. 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
5: Downing Street have hit back at comments from the US Vice President linking the murder of Henry Novak to migration. Ben Monse reports.
6: J.D. Vance said there should be righteous anger linking the murder of Henry Novak to what he called the mass invasion of migrants. Number 10 responded by condemning attempts to interfere in our democracy and stir up division on our streets, while stressing that the Novak family do not want the case used to fuel tension. An independent watchdog is investigating how Hampshire police handled the incident.
5: Elsewhere, 6 more people have been charged following violent disorder in Southampton earlier this week. There were clashes at a demonstration over the way police handled the murder of Henry last December. Commemorations to mark the 82nd anniversary of D-Day in Normandy are underway. French school children were seen walking across Juno Beach to mark H Hour. And the royal family are in Gloucestershire to celebrate the wedding of Princess Anne's son, Peter Phillips. The King and Queen are among those in attendance. 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

with absolutely no pun intended there. Sorry, that's just how the song came out. That is Umbrella by Rihanna, because, yes, a bit grim on there today, isn't it? Anyway, good afternoon. How are you doing? 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

The greatest band in the world ever, in my humble opinion. The Manic Street Preachers there and Design for Life for you on the Saturday matinee here on Hospital Radio Glamorgan. Now, did you know the rain is good for you and it makes people happy? Boffins are found. Yep, they say instead of diving indoors during downpours, we should dash outside and soak up the showers. Boffins at Cardiff University School of Chemistry said mood-boosting negative ions are formed when raindrops hit the ground. Rainfall also washes dirty particles out of the air and produces an earthy scent called petrichor, which can have a calming effect when inhaled. That's all I can say is they must have done that research indoors, in the dry, and not outside on a day.

Stereophonics, and maybe tomorrow here for you on Hospital Radio Glamorgan. We are all volunteers here on Hospital Radio Glamorgan, but there are hundreds of other volunteers in and around the building here that deserve some sort of mention during Volunteers Week. It's been Volunteers Week this week because of all the great work they do. Janet in the Children's Hospital front desk and Carmen in the concourse. Sean over in Noah's Ark main entrance, who guiding the patients and the visitors. And Sean and Tully in outpatients. These are just some of the great volunteers around the place that we say thank you to during Volunteers Week.

0: It's the Saturday Matinee on Radio Glamorgan.
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Filthy Gorgeous there by the Scissor Sisters for you here on Hospital Radio Glamorgan. Scissor Sisters, that's not easy to say. It's like a bit of a tongue twister, isn't it? Anyway, how has your week been? I hope you've had a good week. I've had a great week. I got a promotion on the farm I work at, you know. I am now the CIEIO.

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1: Hello there, it's Richard Smith here with another A to Z of Pop Trivia Challenge for you, and I'm looking for the answer to the following question. Which German group C's first UK chart hit was called Every Time We Touch in 2006? So that's which German group C's first UK chart hit was called Every Time We Touch in 2006? Okay, your time's up. Did you get it? Well, the answer I was looking for was Cascada. That's all for now, but please do join me again soon here on your favourite station for more from the A to Z of Pop, and I'll see you later. Take care. Ta-ra.
0: The A to Z of Pop Trivia Challenge with Richard Smith.

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It is Wayne taking you through to 5 p.m. This next song is a cover version, don't you know? And a year before, this guy and his mullet had a stomping about, concerned for the hopefully unruffled state of his heart. Country music trio Marcy Brothers released this track titled as "Don't Tell My Heart," but Mr. Billy Ray Cyrus had different ideas.

and Don't You Want Me, pretty much bringing to a close the first hour here on the Saturday Matinee. Going to play you out with one song and go behind the music with it when a rock star got some eyebrow-raising news and inspired a huge 80s hit. Back in the early 80s, a singer got a call from his sister in England. She had some news for him, some good and some bad. The good news was she was getting married. The bad news was the reason she was getting married because she was with child. And to make things worse, the lead singer was in New York City trying to restart his career as a solo artist after quitting his band, so he couldn't be there for his sister in person. After hanging up the phone, all of his feelings bubbled to the surface, and in 20 minutes, the songwriter banged out a song about the situation. At first, he was very concerned that his little sister was going to have a shotgun wedding, but then he realised something else. Even though this was not ideal, she had a chance to start again as a mother.

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5: Four men have admitted charges of violent disorder after police came under attack during protests earlier in the week in response to the death of student Henry Novak. 11 Hampshire police officers and a police dog were injured as missiles, including wheelie bins and chairs, were thrown on Tuesday in Southampton. Video footage of 18-year-old Mr. Novak being handcuffed as he lay dying by officers ignoring him, saying that he'd been stabbed and couldn't breathe, has sparked heavy criticism. Commemorations to mark the 82nd anniversary of D-Day in Normandy are underway, with French schoolchildren walking across Juno Beach to mark H Hour. That's the time at which British servicemen were deployed. The King and Queen have been greeted by cheers from well-wishers as they arrived at the wedding of the Princess Royal's son Peter Phillips and his partner, who's a nurse in the NHS. Charles and Camilla joined other members of the royal family for the ceremony in Gloucestershire. And Scotland are in New Jersey for their final warm-up game ahead of the World Cup against Bolivia. England are also playing today. They take on New Zealand in Tampa. That's the latest from Radio News Hub. I'm John Collins.
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Thinking, don't let me get me here on, don't let me get me. Yeah, that sounded wrong when I said it. I'm not sure why. Anyway, it is Wayne with you on the Saturday matinee, sponsored by Heritage Healthcare. It's the 6th of June, 2026, the 157th day of the year, just the 208 days left in 2026. Born on this day, 1944, is Peter Albin. He is a bassist with Big Brother and the Holding Company, who also recorded this with Janet Joplin.

Me and Bobby McGee by Janis Joplin, because Peter Albin was playing bass on that, and he was born on this day in 1944. Another bassist born on this day in 1946 is Tony Levin, a prolific session musician since the 70s. Levin helped to popularise the bass method called the Chapman Stick, and he used that and played bass on this.

Susie and the Banshees with Dear Prudence, because born on this day 1958 is singer-songwriter John McKay. He played guitar on that track there for Susie and the Banshees. And then 1 year later, born 1959, is Robert Hodgins. He's also a guitarist and a vocalist, but he was with the Bluebell.

Young and Hard by the Bluebells there was Robert Hodgins, member of the group, was born on this day, 1959. 2 years later, 1961, was born soul, R&B and pop singer DC Lee.

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8: Hello there, it's Richard Smith here with another A to Z of Pop Trivia Challenge for you. And I'm looking for the answer to the following question. Which B and C sang about an easy lover in 1985? So that's which B and C sang about an easy lover in 1985? Okay, your time's up. Did you get it? Well, the answer I was looking for was Philip Bailey and Phil Collins. Well, that's all for now, but please do join me again soon here on your favourite station for more from the A to Z of Pop. And I'll see you later. Take care. Ta-ra.
0: The A to Z of Pop Trivia Challenge with Richard Smith. 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

Brother Beyond, he ain't no competition because born on this day 1965 is David White, who was a member of Brother Beyond. Born on this day 1978 is Carl Barrett, he was a member of the Libertines.

Libertines, can't stand me now for Carl Barrett, member of the band, who was born on this day 1978. On this day 1962, the first Beatles recording session took place at Abbey Road Studios. The group recorded four tracks, and the four musicians received payments for the sessions of £7.10 each. One of the songs they recorded was this.

On this day, 1962, the Beatles recorded that in their first recording session at Abbey Road Studios. And on this day, 1979, Def Leppard played at Crook's Workingman's Club in Sheffield. The gig was reviewed by the Sounds Music magazine, and it led to them being signed to the Phonograph record label.

Def Leppard and Animal, because on this day, 1979, they played at the Crooks Workerman's Club in Sheffield, which led to them being signed to Phonograph Records. That is it, pretty much, with the sort of events on and around this day of the 6th of June. Let's look at the top three albums in the chart for this week in 1991. Number three album was Out of Time by REM.

R.E.M. Shiny Happy People from the album Out of Time that was number 3 in the charts this week in 1991. The album at number 2 in the charts was Fellow Hoodlums by Deacon Blue.

Twist and Shout by Deegan Blue from the album Fellow Hoodlums. That was number two in the charts this week in 1991. But the album at number one was the self-titled album from Seal.

0: Number one album this week then is Seal by Seal, and from that, that was Killo featuring him and Adamski.
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5: Four men have admitted charges of violent disorder after police came under attack during protests earlier in the week in response to the death of student Henry Novak. 11 Hampshire officers and a police dog were injured as missiles, including wheelie bins and chairs, were thrown on Tuesday in Southampton. Video footage of 18-year-old Mr. Novak being handcuffed as he lay dying by officers who ignored him, saying he'd been stabbed and couldn't breathe, have sparked heavy criticism. Commemorations to mark the 82nd anniversary of D-Day in Normandy have begun. French schoolchildren have walked across Juno Beach to mark H-Hour, the time at which British servicemen were deployed. A new AI tool which colour codes different parts of the body during live operations has been used by surgeons for the first time in the UK. Medics at St Mark's, the National Bowel Hospital, have used the tool to operate on a patient in her 60s. And David Sullivan has stepped down as chairman of West Ham United with immediate effect. The 77-year-old says he's leaving the role to fight false allegations about his private life. That's the latest from Radio News Hub. I'm John Collins.
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From Milan

Monday Money, sponsored by Heritage Healthcare, with Wayne here taking you through to 5 p.m. So into the final hour of the show. We're going to do a load of great tunes, and we will also play you a song like we did in hour one that you might not know is a cover. And then to finish the show off, we will go behind the music with a story about a song.

Blur and Charmless Man there, No Truth in a Rumour, that was written about me. Okay, it is the Saturday Matinee here on Radio Glamorgan, sponsored by Heritage Healthcare. Let's give you some bit of information here now. We'll try and get your mind around this, okay? One 18-inch pizza is more than two 12-inch pizzas, okay? So let's do some maths with this. If a pizza has a diameter of 18 inches, that means it has an area of 254.47 square inches, okay? And if you get a pizza that has a diameter of 12 inches, then it has an area of 113.1 square inches. If you get two of those, you're at 226.2 square inches, which is still less than one 18-inch pizza.

Before Mark Ronson and Amy Winehouse got hold of it, that was the original there by the Zootons called Valerie, which I think most people know that when Mark Ronson and Amy Winehouse recorded it, that it was a cover version and that the Zootons had the original. However, I am going to play something later that is a cover version, but you may not know that it was a cover. We'll see.

0: It's the Saturday Matinee on Radio Glamorgan.
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It's been Volunteers Week this week. Lots of volunteering goes on in and around the building here, making things as easy as possible for people, because sometimes you're coming in here having one of your most difficult days. People try to make the day as easy as they can for you. We have Val, who helps outpatients, and John helping the visitors in the concourse. We have Jan and David, who volunteer at the UHW. Alia, welcoming people into the Children's Hospital. Digital Library Trolley volunteers Joan, Janet and Julie, who visit the wards to loan out activities, books and DVD players. These people are volunteers and they deserve all the praise they can get.

Handsome voice, that lad, hasn't he? That is Teddy Swims and Lose Control on the Saturday matinee here, sponsored by Heritage Healthcare. Did you know there is not one, not two, not three, but four ways you can listen to Radio Glamorgan? 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
1: Hello there, it's Richard Smith here with another A to Z of Pop Trivia Challenge for you, and I'm looking for the answer to the following question. Which Jay brothers were complaining, "Doctor My Eyes," in 1973? So that's which Jay brothers were complaining, "Doctor My Eyes," in 1973? Okay, your time's up. Did you get it? Well, the answer is the Jackson 5.

0: that's all for now, but please do join me again soon here on your favourite station for more from the A to Z of Pop. And I'll see you later. Ta-ra!
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Dead or Alive and You Spin Me Around here for you on the Saturday Matinee, sponsored by Heritage Healthcare. I did mention earlier on in the hour that I was going to play you a song that you might not know is a cover. Well, here it comes now. Originally written in 1981 and recorded by the artist Jack Lee, it was re-recorded in 1983 for this artist's debut album and became an international hit, reaching number one in Belgium, New Zealand, Switzerland and West Germany, top three in several other countries, and it reached number four in the UK singles chart. This is a cover version.

Listeners, that was a cover version there. Come Back and Stay by Paul Young was originally written and recorded by the musician Jack Lee in 1981. 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That's pretty much me done. We're going to finish off now by going behind the music with a story about a song. And back in the 60s, a young star in a famous band was working on a song. He had what he thought was a really good melody, but the lyrics needed some help. The main problem being he needed a first and last name to replace the title that he currently had. He found the perfect three-syllable first name from an actress he was working with, and then on a trip to Bristol, he saw the perfect two-syllable second name on the side of a building. The names worked perfectly. He finished the song and it became a big hit. But then the mystery happened. Many years later, someone showed the songwriter a gravestone from his hometown with a made-up name already on it.

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5: 4 men have admitted charges of violent disorder after police came under attack during protests earlier in the week in response to the death of student Henry Novak. 11 Hampshire police officers and a police dog were injured as missiles, including wheelie bins and chairs, were thrown on Tuesday in Southampton. Video footage of 18-year-old Mr. Novak being handcuffed as he lay dying by officers who ignored him, saying that he'd been stabbed and couldn't breathe, has faced heavy criticism. Commemorations to mark the 82nd anniversary of D-Day in Normandy have started, with French schoolchildren walking across Juno Beach to mark H Hour. That's the time at which British servicemen were deployed on the day. A new AI tool has been used by UK surgeons for the first time. It colour codes different parts of the body during live operations to help surgeons with accuracy. The Bank of England has defended its decision to feature wildlife on the next series of British banknotes, and the entrepreneur Tuka Suleiman has announced he's leaving BBC business show Dragon's Den after 10 years. That's the latest from Radio News Hub. I'm John Collins.
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One giant leap for a bunch of folks in a booth in a corridor at the University Hospital of Wales. 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
1: Hello there, it's Richard Smith here with another A to Z of Pop Trivia Challenge for you, and I'm looking for the answer to the following question. Nilsson's first UK chart entry in 1969 was featured in the films Midnight Cowboy and Forrest Gump, but what was the E title? Nilsson's first UK chart entry in 1969 was featured in the films Midnight Cowboy and Forrest Gump, but what was the E title? Blimey, it's more question than answer, that. Everybody's talking, you know.
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1: 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And I'll see you later. Take care. Ta-ra.
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5: Four men have admitted charges of violent disorder after police came under attack during protests earlier in the week in response to the death of student Henry Novak. 11 Hampshire police officers and a police dog were injured as missiles, including wheelie bins and chairs, were thrown in Southampton on Tuesday. Video footage of 18-year-old Mr. Novak being handcuffed as he lay dying by officers who ignored him, saying that he'd been stabbed and couldn't breathe, has sparked heavy criticism. The Bank of England's defended its decision to feature animals and insects on the next series of UK banknotes. The new notes will feature wildlife native to the British Isles rather than historical figures. That was decided after a consultation with the public, which found the previous portraits to be elitist and not representative. A special AI tool has been used in surgery for the first time in the UK. The tech colour codes different parts of the body during operations to help surgeons. And the entrepreneur Tuukka Suleman has announced he's leaving the BBC business show Dragon's Den after a decade. That's the latest from Radio News Hub. I'm John Collins.
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1: Hello there. It's Richard Smith here with another A to Z of Pop Trivia Challenge for you. And I'm looking for the answer to the following question. Which O sang about Enola Gay in October of 1980? So that's which O sang about Enola Gay back in October of 1980? Okay, your time's up. Did you get it? Well, the answer I was looking for was OMD, Orchestral Maneuvers in the Dark. Well, that's all for now, but please do join me again soon here on your favourite station for more from the A to Z of Pop, and I'll see you later. Take care. Ta-ra!
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5: Israeli troops have killed a 7-month-old Palestinian baby boy after firing at his parents' vehicle in the occupied West Bank. That from the Palestinian Health Ministry, which says Samfar Abu Haikal was killed and his parents wounded while they were driving in an area south of Hebron City as they travelled to see relatives. Four men have admitted violent disorder in Southampton following protests in response to the death of student Henry Novak. 11 police officers and a police dog were injured as missiles, including wheelie bins and chairs, rained down on officers on Tuesday night. A woman's been charged with attempted murder following an incident at a property in Glasgow. Emergency services were called in the early hours of Friday morning after reports that a 30-year-old man had been found injured there. He was taken to hospital with what police describe as serious injuries. The 33-year-old accused will now make her first appearance in court. And a new AI tool which colour codes different parts of the body during operations to help surgeons has been used for the first time in the UK. That's the latest from Radio News Hub. I'm John Collins.
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1: Hello there, it's Richard Smith here with another A to Z of Pop Trivia Challenge for you, and I'm looking for the answer to the following question. Which F was originally formed in 1967 by Mick Fleetwood, Peter Green, Jeremy Spencer and Bob Brunning? So that's which F was originally formed in 1967 by Mick Fleetwood, Peter Green, Jeremy Spencer and Bob Brunning? More question than answer. It was Fleetwood Mac. And from 1977, it was Those Dreams. That's all for now, but please do join me again soon here on your favourite station for more from the A to Z of Pop. And I'll see you later. Take care. Ta-ra!
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5: Israeli troops have killed a Palestinian baby boy and injured his parents after firing at a vehicle in the occupied West Bank. The Palestinian Health Ministry says the seven-month-old boy was killed whilst his parents travelled through the area south of Hebron City to see relatives. A new AI tool which colour codes different parts of the body during live operations has been used by surgeons for the first time in the UK. Medics at St Mark's, the National Bowel Hospital, have used the tool to operate on a patient in her 60s. A woman has been charged with attempted murder after an incident at a property in Glasgow. A 30-year-old man was taken to hospital by emergency services in the early hours of Friday morning after he was found seriously injured. The 33-year-old woman accused is due to appear in court. And Kimi Antonelli's taken pole position for the Monaco Grand Prix, beating Red Bull's Max Verstappen into second place. Antonelli's won the last four races of the F1 season. That's the latest from Radio News Hub. I'm Georgia Lee.
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1: Hello there, it's Richard Smith here with another A to Z of Pop Trivia Challenge for you. And I'm looking for the answer to the following question. Which K said everybody's changing in 2004? So that's which K said everybody's changing in 2004? Okay, your time's up. Did you get it? Well, the answer I was looking for was Keane.

0: that's all for now, but please do join me again soon here on your favourite station for more from the A to Z of Pop. And I'll see you later. Take care. Ta-ra!
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from Bobby Darin to Bob Marley, Dua Lipa to Dolly Parton, Stereophonics to show tunes. 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
3: Israeli troops have killed a seven-month-old Palestinian baby boy after firing at his parents' vehicle in the occupied West Bank. That's from the Palestinian Health Ministry, which says the boy and his parents were wounded while driving in an area south of Hebron City as they travelled to see relatives. A woman's been charged with attempted murder after an incident at a property in Glasgow. Emergency services were called in the early hours of Friday morning after reports a 30-year-old man had been found injured there. A special AI tool has been used in surgery for the first time in the UK. The tech colour codes different parts of the body during live operations to help with precision. To football now, where England play New Zealand tonight in their penultimate warm-up match ahead of this summer's World Cup. Defender Ezri Konsa says the battle for places in the World Cup side is fierce.
4: Competition is always good. I think you need that. 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
1: Hello there. It's Richard Smith here with another A to Z of Pop Trivia Challenge for you. And I'm looking for the answer to the following question. Which Spanish eye wanted to escape during 2002? So that's which Spanish eye wanted to escape during 2002? Okay, your time's up. Did you get it? Well, the answer is Enrique Iglesias.

0: That's all for now, but please do join me again soon here on your favourite station for more from the A to Z of Pop. Ta-ra!
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0: From the heart of the Heath, serving the University Hospital of Wales, St David's Hospital and the Cardiff Royal Infirmary too.
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2: Mae hi bron yn ddeg o'r gloch.
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5: Israeli troops have killed a Palestinian baby boy and injured his parents after firing at a vehicle in the occupied West Bank. The Palestinian Health Ministry says the seven-month-old boy was killed whilst his parents travelled to see relatives. The US-Iran conflict is driving up the popularity of electric vehicles.
6: Auto trade have said now for 3 months running that the average price of a new EV is now less than the average price of a new petrol, which I think would probably blow a lot of people's minds because we've always been told that they're so much more expensive to buy up front. But that doesn't really appear to be the case, and it hasn't been the case in the second-hand market where most of us buy our cars for quite some time. So that quite significant barrier to EV ownership has kind of really been pulled away.
5: That's Colin Walker from the Energy and Climate Intelligence Unit. Wales have been beaten 2-1 by Romania in a friendly match. Wales's David Brooks equalised with a sweet left-foot volley after being picked out at the far post by Daniel James, but Adrian Bruss restored Romania's lead 10 minutes from time. From Radio News Hub, I'm Georgia Lee.
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1: Hello there, it's Richard Smith here with another A to Z of Pop Trivia Challenge for you, and I'm looking for the answer to the following question. Which O duo from Martinique were responsible for the tune D-I-S-C-O in 1980? So that's which O duo from Martinique were responsible for the tune D-I-S-C-O in 1980? Okay, your time's up. Did you get it? Well, the answer is Ottawan. Can't help thinking I should have warned you about that. Well, that's all for now, but please do join me again soon here on your favourite station for more from the A to Z of Pop. And I'll see you later. Take care. Ta-ra!
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6: Werewolf?
7: Yeah. What? There, wolf. There, castle.
6: Why are you talking that way?
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0: Hello. How are we doing? Good. Good evening and welcome aboard to, well, not quite Night Owls, a Night Owls taster, a soupçon, a smidgen, one of six courses if you're at a taster menu. Actually, it's six courses. I've done six of these now. Well, this is number six. I've started number six. Just to give you a flavour of what it's like if you were to join me from 9 till midnight for a Night Owls show. In case you're wondering, I haven't introduced myself. My name's Jay, and if you don't believe me, trust this man.
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0: If you can't trust a voiceover man, who can you trust?
1: It's Jay.
0: He's determined to tell you it's Jay, so if you can't trust him, who can you trust? That's the voiceover man telling you I'm me, and sometimes I'm not sure, so I just need to play that to be sure. And this is basically just to let you know what you might hear on Night Owls. Night Owls has a very strong musical policy, and the musical policy of Night Owls is if I like it, I'll play it. If I don't, I won't. Unless you ask for it. If you ask for it, I'll play it too, because, you know, that's why we're here at Hospital Radio Morgan. Your healthy choice. Play the tunes you want to hear, and if you don't play the tunes you want to hear, we'll play the tunes we hope you want to hear. And for me, on Night Owls, that means I will happily play you a little bit of everything, from Slipknot to Sinatra. And that's how this jingle used to go, but they made me take out Slipknot. Where are we? There we go.
1: From Bobby Darin to Bob Marley, Dua Lipa to Dolly Parton, Stereophonics to show tunes, we're Hospital Radio Glamorgan, filling your ears with lots of good tunes and happy thoughts.
0: And then, yeah, like I say, throw in some Slipknot, some rock, some kind of anything you want to hear and anything I fancy playing. I'm playing. You can usually tell what my mood's been like by the playlist of Night Owls. I mean, one week I'll play you Joy Division followed by Russ Abbott. The next week I will play you Girls Aloud followed by R.E.M. Funnily enough, that's how I'm on the show tonight. Girls Aloud followed by R.E.M. And yeah, so coming up in the next hour, the sort of chat and the sort of music you might hear should you join me. So, yeah, started with some great pop from Girls Aloud, Sound of the Underground, and then R.E.M. with one of those great list songs where your song starts, you think, yeah, I love this tune, I know all the words, and then you realise you know about four of them, and dilly dilly, that's great, it starts with an earthquake, burst snakes, air rains, Lenny Bruce is not afraid. Yeah, da da da da da da da da da da da, jelly bean boom, it's the end of the world. You know, we're all like that. Billy Joel, We Didn't Start the Fire, things like that, but I love a good list tune. Yeah. Great tune though, great tune. Right, well, what have we got next? So many great tunes, including a fantastic cover version from The Lion King coming up, but first up, take you back to the 80s when Max Headroom was state of the art. And for all of you youngins going, who? Max Headroom was kind of a computer generated character way ahead of his time. And really, even so popular, he released a single with The Art of Noise called Paranoimia. And you're about to go, I've not had that one in years. Well, now you have.
2: Relax. You're quite safe here. What am I doing?
3: Talking to myself.
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3: Or better still,
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1: Doesn't even rhyme. Is that my tease made?
2: Paranormal.

from the soundtrack to one of my favourite films and subject to an utterly pointless remake this year. That's The Crow. The film is The Crow, but that was Nine Inch Nails with their version of Dead Souls, written by Joy Division. I absolutely love that. And years ago, when Peter Hook was touring, and he's touring again, well, time of recording, he's touring again later this year. He does like Joy Division and New Order albums, and he was coming to do a couple of New Order albums and an opening set of mixed up Joy Division tunes. And I just messaged on the Twitter and said, "Oh, any chance you could do Dead Souls?" And he just replied, said, "Well, you have to get there early and find out." We got there and he opened with Dead Souls. Oh, so good. And every time I see Peter Hook live, and this was actually said to me again by my good friend Russ the other day, when Russ came down to see the boss, that's Bruce Springsteen, not his missus, obviously, perform at Principality in Cardiff. He said the exact same thing. When you hear Hooky perform the New Order stuff and the Joy Division stuff, why did they let Barney sing? I mean, he's not the best, is he? Let's be honest. But Hooky is awesome. Here, Chancey Hooky. Well, go see him. Right, up next, a song that really annoys me. Why are you playing it? It's a great song, don't get me wrong. What annoys me is the lyrics. It's Happy by Pharrell. And I love the Despicable Me movies, and I think the Minions are some of the finest cinematic creations in decades. I think they're brilliant. Happy contains the line, "Clap along if you feel like a room without a roof." What does that even mean? Because I'm happy, clap along, you feel... What is a room without a roof? I mean, basically, the roof blown off your house in a gale or something. I'm not sure I'd clap along feeling happy about that. Unless you're trying...

I was going to say a garden, but a garden's not a room, Pharrell. A garden is a big outdoor area. It has no roof, it is a garden, but it's not a room. It doesn't have four walls and contain. So basically, either clap along if you're confused about what your garden is, or clap along because a tornado has come along, it's taking the roof off, but you haven't woken up in Oz, and so you're not going to get attacked by winged monkeys and a cowardly lion. So, I mean, if that makes you happy, clap along.

can't believe what you just heard? 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

Hoax, If I Should Fall From Grace With God, and before that, confusing but great tune, Happy by Pharrell Williams. On the regular night shows, I have lots of features. I have Classical Gas, where I play you classical tunes. I have Two Songs, One Title, where I play you two songs that say the same titles. I have a Rock Block on Tuesday, and that's half an hour of hard rock, punk rock, thrash metal, heavy metal, industrial, and everything in between. And various other things. We've got the Tuesday tune. We've got the request from New Zealand from our upside down extended lawyer friend. And we have What Was Number 40 on this day in history, because all the other shows do What Was Number 1. I don't care. We all know what number 1 was. What was number 40? But this hour is just to play a load of the sort of tunes I play and give you an idea. And up next is an absolute belter. They're the house band at California Disney. Is it Disney World or Disneyland in California? I don't know. If I was prepared, I'd have looked it up. But hey, I'm not. They're also thoroughly nice people and great if you ever get a chance to see them live. They're suburban legends. And if you've never moshed to DuckTales, you haven't lived, quite frankly. But here's another one they do, which is really rather good. From Lion King, this is Just Can't Wait to Be King.

At Night Owls, we're not averse to leaving you with an earworm just before you go to bed. That's Tom's Diner, the DNA remix by Suzanne Vega. Great tune, but yeah, you're going to have that stuck in your head now for ages, and I can only apologise with a maniacal laugh. Or as they said in the Muppets, maniacal laugh, maniacal laugh, maniacal laugh. Suzanne Vega, I did the Rock Block, and one of the greatest British thrash metal bands, Acid Rain, they had a comeback album about 4 years ago now, I can't believe it's so long ago, called The Age of Entitlement. Absolutely brilliant. And on there they do a cover of Blood Makes Noise by Suzanne Vega, and Suzanne is actually on that track as well. It's absolutely fantastic, and I may have played it on occasion on the show because, you know, hey, it's my show, I like the tunes I play them. I think I might mention that. Right, coming up next, one of the greatest live bands to come out of this country in a very long time, Alabama 3, and their debut album Exile on Cold Harbour Lane. If you don't have it, you really need to rectify that. It's quite a big social faux pas, quite frankly, that you don't own it. And this is from that album, and it is You Don't Dance to Techno Anymore.

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There was this one particular girl, though. She was so beautiful, she used to knock my eyes out every damn time. One night, she took

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0: Alabama 3, You Don't Dance to Techno Anymore, from their debut album Exile on Cold Harbor Lane. And it's one of those albums that defies categorization and is absolutely brilliant for it. You may know them. Best describe it. Do you remember the best TV show ever made, The Sopranos? And the opening title, The Sopranos, woke up this morning and got yourself a gun. That's them. But they were listed as A3 for some reason on the TV show, so I never knew that. And then my mate Matt goes, that's Alabama 3. Then gave me a copy of their first album, and that's blown away. And I've seen them live many a time. Sadly, Dwayne Love is no longer with us, but the Reverend Larry Love, the lead singer, is still with us. And most of the band are still going strong, which is surprising given their history. And yeah, brilliant live, and they've got some great tunes in their arsenal. I talk about great tunes. I've got so many more left to play you that I should really stop rabbiting on and play you another one.
1: Yes, you should.
0: Okay, thank you. A few years back, Trevor Horn released an album called Trevor Horn Reimagines the 80s. And basically, he just got a load of people from the 80s, including Gabrielle Aplet. Well, not from the 80s, but did a load of tunes from the 80s. And he got artists like Robbie Williams, Gabrielle Aplet, Seal, the lead singer of... gone completely blank. Oh, where we go? There we go. I find the tracks. Steve Hogarth from Marillion, Simple Minds, just basically, and every track had the Psalm Orchestra on it, and it's absolutely brilliant, really good reimagined versions of it. And he had another new album out recently, which is similar, but to me, not quite as good. But Trevor Horn Reimagined the 80s, absolutely fantastic. So I'm going to play you a track from that one now. And since the time of recording, Bruce Springsteen was in town a mere week or so ago. In fact, a week ago tomorrow. It's very confusing. I thought I'd play you Dancing in the Dark. Yeah, it's all about computer science lessons in the 80s. Dancing in the Dark by Trevor Horn, the Psalm Orchestra, and Gabrielle Aplet from Trevor Horn Reimagines the 80s. And yeah, brilliant stuff. Very different.

0: How good is that? Told you it's brilliant, but just so different. That is Dancing in the Dark by Trevor Horn and the Psalm Orchestra and Gabriel Aplin. Absolutely brilliant. That whole album, fantastic. Another favourite is It's Different for Girls, the old Joe Jackson number by Steve Hogarth. And Trevor Horn and the Psalm Orchestra. But yeah, brilliant, brilliant stuff. Right, up next, something in a somewhat different vein, I think it's best introduced by these words.
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0: 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So here's a bit of health information for you.
2: Well, I'll bid you good day then, thank you very much. If you want any more, don't hesitate to get in touch with me.
3: Where are you going? Came here to give us some of your blood.
2: Well, you've just had it.
3: That's just a smear.
2: It may be just a smear to you, mate, but it's life and death to some poor things.
3: I've just taken a sample to test.
2: A sample? How much do you want, then? A
3: pint, of course.
2: A pint? Have you gone raving mad? You must be joking. I don't mind giving a reasonable amount, but a pint? That's very nearly an armful. Sorry, I'm not walking around with an empty arm for anybody.
4: I bet there are lots of reasons why you don't give blood. You don't have the time. It might hurt. 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

there are some tunes that you just can't help but try and move your feet and the rest of your body to, and that is definitely one of them. The Beat, Mirror in the Bathroom, throughout their album I Just Can't Stop It. And before that, Dolly Parton, Jolene. Well, that's it. That's the hour pretty much done. I hope you've enjoyed this smorgasbord, nay tastery thing, nay selection, nay smattering, nay St. John, Shins and Smythe. Yeah, just kind of the hint of the musical policy of Night Owls. As I've said many times, I like it. I'll play it. I don't care what the style is. Good tune is a good tune. If you ever want a tune played on Night Owls, which is every Tuesday night from 9pm till midnight, at Night Owls RG on the Twitters, email nightowlradio@morgan.com. 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And we've got a great lineup of shows. We've got some great shows across Radio Glamorgan. Not just mine. Other ones are brilliant too. Actually, they're generally better than mine. But you can listen to any of them from the last 2 weeks as time goes on. So if you can't listen from 9 till midnight on a Tuesday, or my rock show from 9 till 10 on a Friday, then just get the app, listen again, or go to radioglamorgan.com/rewind. You can listen again then. I've got one more I'm going to leave you with. A bit of Pink Floyd for you. Until then, hopefully you can join me on a Tuesday night. Be fun. Probably. Maybe more fun for me than you sometimes, but it's just fun listening to it all go wrong for me. That's a good thing. So yeah, thank you so much for listening. If you're here at the University Hospital Wales, Cardiff, Royal Infirmary or St David's Hospital, all of us at Hospital Radio Glamorgan send you our love and best wishes and hope that you're home very soon on the road to recovery. I'll catch you hopefully soon somewhere down the road. This is Pink Floyd. Wish you were here. Till then, cheerio.

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2: Mae hi bron yn ddiddeg o'r gloch.
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5: The US-Iran conflict has added £1.7 billion to UK motorist fuel costs since it began. Releasing their report to mark 100 days since the conflict began, the Energy and Climate Intelligence Unit say it's also meant a spike in electric vehicle purchases. A woman has been charged with attempted murder after an incident at a property in Glasgow, after reports of a 30-year-old injured man in the early hours of Friday morning. The Bank of England has defended its decision to feature animals and insects on the next series of banknotes. Research into public opinion found the previous historical figure portraits elitist and not representative of the UK's cultural and natural diversity. Romania has beaten Wales 2-1 in a Bucharest World Cup friendly. Romania led through Florian Kohmann before substitute David Brooks equalised with a sweet left foot volley. Wales had chance to turn around the contest completely, but Adrian Rus restored Romania's lead 10 minutes from time. That's the latest from Radio News Hub. I'm Georgia Lee.
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0: 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All night long. 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It's

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1: Hello there, it's Richard Smith here with another A to Z of Pop Trivia Challenge for you, and I'm looking for the answer to the following question. Don't Cry for Me Argentina was taken to number one in 1976 by which singer-actress C? Don't Cry for Me Argentina was taken to number one in 1976 by which singer-actress C? Okay, your time's up. Did you get the answer? It was Julie Covington. Don't

0: Well, that's all for now, but please do join me again soon here on your favourite station for more from the A to Z of Pop. Ta-ra!
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0: from the heart of the Heath, serving the University Hospital of Wales, St David's Hospital, and the Cardiff Royal Infirmary too.
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5: Israeli troops have killed a Palestinian baby boy and injured his parents after firing at a vehicle in the occupied West Bank. The Palestinian Health Ministry says the 7-month-old boy was killed whilst his parents travelled to see relatives. The US-Iran conflict is driving up the popularity of electric vehicles.
6: Auto trade have said now for 3 months running that the average price of a new EV is now less than the average price of a new petrol, which I think would probably blow a lot of people's minds because we've always been told that they're so much more expensive to buy up front. But that doesn't really appear to be the case, and it hasn't been the case in the second-hand market where most of us buy our cars for quite some time. So that quite significant barrier to EV ownership has kind of really been pulled away.
5: That's Colin Walker from the Energy and Climate Intelligence Unit. Now to football. England has won 1-0 against New Zealand in a World Cup friendly. Captain Harry Kane managed to score just before half-time, and Scotland have won an impressive 4-0 against Bolivia. From Radio News Hub, I'm Georgia Lee.
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